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1: As a man, does being stinky help you to get laid? That's the new dating philosophy for some Gen Zers. It's called pheromone maxing, you guys. And it's a real trend where dudes will go out on first dates or just go out to the bar to try to meet someone. They'll be unshowered. They won't wear deodorant or cologne. And sometimes they'll even wear dirty clothes. And the thought behind it is your natural male scent is what attracts the
2: female. Okay, I'm not trying to like crap all over this, but just because somebody says Gen Z is doing this, it does not mean that all of Gen Z is doing this.
1: Definitely.
2: Okay, it's probably like five guys posted it online and went viral.
3: If you're maxing anything and you can't figure out why you're not like learning or you're not getting more dates or you're not doing better with the opposite sex,
2: maybe just try job maxing.
3: Maybe just try being a person, you know, like being a person who has value to somebody else. And why, you know, like one of the things that that struck me, I saw this quote recently. It's like, you know, you have to be a great man or a great woman to be better than no man or no woman.
1: Ooh. Wow, that's so deep.
3: No, I mean, but for real, though. Like, because seriously, the wrong person or an annoying person, like, what do you offer? Like, why? Especially when things are harder now than they've probably ever been in, like, modern
1: recent
3: history.
1: Will you stop making people have to work so much and just make them realize that their natural scent is going to get them the woman of their dreams?
2: Dave, listen, that's just not it.
1: It's not just my perspective.
4: Hey, my name's Leo. You were talking about pheromones. I remember, and this was my ex-wife. It was several years ago. But she had just got done working out, and she was sweating. And she had this, odor, we'll say it, about her that smelled sweet and citrusy. And I swear to God, I got so unbelievably turned on. It was like a light switch. Like, she came out from the bedroom where the equipment was into the living room. And then when I got that whiff of that smell, all I got
2: he just went down to Pound Town.
4: Immediately took her back there, and she was, you know, obviously into it too. And we made love. I've always believed in pheromones. After that, it was like an interesting experience. There has to be something behind it.
3: Leo, that's your wife. You were already attracted to her and had an emotional connection.
2: So they're saying they're going out to the bars with stinky pits in hopes that somebody is going to be...
1: Like, you get in an Uber and the guy just smells funky and you're like, oh, I got to go to Pound Town.
3: No, you need the other prerequisites before you get to that level.
1: Yeah, right.
3: That's what that we're missing
1: like,
3: here.
1: If your husband comes back and he's sweaty, like, sometimes it's a turn on to you, but it's because it's your husband.
2: Yeah, man, we're also going to Pound Town, whatever that guy said. I love that. He was
5: took
2: like,
5: her back into the bedroom and we made love.
2: He had to stop himself from like, I just got so rock.
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1: One of the biggest success stories in Hollywood over the past 10 years or so has been Taylor Sheridan, who first came out with Yellowstone, which is a huge hit, and the amount of spinoffs that have come from his universe, it's just been unbelievable. It seems like everything this guy touches turns to gold, but I'm starting to think that Taylor Sheridan may be a gigantic pain in the ass to work with.
2: Why do you say that, Dave?
1: Well, there was the very public blow-up between him and Kevin Costner, who was the star that launched not only Taylor Sheridan's career to new levels, but the whole universe that he created really solidified it.
2: And Without Kevin Costner, that show probably wouldn't have got past season one.
1: But when that first happened, I think all of us went, well, but Kevin Costner
2: is a dick
1: you
2: also.
1: You can see how he would be a real pain in the butt to work with as well. But it was pretty shocking how Taylor Sheridan just went, yeah, I'm going to go ahead and just kill him off.
2: Yeah.
1: Just kill him off of the show.
2: Unceremoniously.
1: Yeah. Just kind of making a footnote.
2: For me, that's kind of was the end of Yellowstone. For me. I was just like, yeah, this isn't how it was supposed to be to play out. And I don't love that your personal feelings got in the way of a story because, you know, true professionals would have written it out the way it should have been.
1: So here's the latest drama that has bubbled up, and it's another, arguably, the biggest star that's still in that Yellowstone world. It's Cole Hauser, who plays Rip, and they have the spinoff with, you know, Rip and Beth.
2: Which are the other two most popular characters.
1: And now, apparently, there is a huge feud between Rip and Taylor Sheridan. So Cole Hauser, the guy's real name, they, I guess, had some sort of blow up. It was a heated confrontation. And I guess it's starting to spell out more and more.
3: Hmm.
1: And they're saying that he may also be on his way out.
3: So maybe Taylor Sheridan's the problem.
1: That's what it sounds like.
3: Yeah, man.
2: But how do you even have a show?
3: For you guys who like those shows.
2: So, Ross, I know you, Bossy Rossi, I know you like the new Yellowstone spinoff. What's it called?
4: Dutton Ranch.
2: But how do you have Dutton Ranch without Rip?
3: Guess what? You don't. And then your stuff goes to flames.
4: Yeah. He's kind of the main character of that show. Like,
1: he's the guy.
3: You gotta
4: have him. And by the way, if you just have Beth, that's annoying.
1: You need somebody to balance her out.
3: Huh, didn't know you hated women so much.
1: Yeah. All women, yes.
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6: Do you remember the nervous excitement of your first day of college? I just went to my 40th high school reunion. Can't believe it. I still remember those folks like it was yesterday. For today's incoming freshmen, that anxiety you and I probably felt now starts months earlier, online. Before freshmen ever set foot on campus, a lot of them now feel pressure to find their friends, even their roommates, through incoming class social media groups. Now, this sounds harmless enough, but a lot of these pages are in fact run by outside companies, not the schools. Some even charge a fee to post. Put another way, they're profiting off of kids' anxiety about being lonely. Here's the thing. 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
3: All right, we have three people that have called in, and they've all selected one of the members of the show. Steve called in, and Bossy Ross, did he call in first?
4: He did not. He called in last.
3: Oh, son, I got picked last?
4: Last.
3: Wow.
4: The disrespect.
3: How could they? So, did Mary call in first?
4: Mary called in first.
3: And chose Audrey.
4: She chose Audrey, yeah.
3: And then Brian called in and chose Mahoney second, and then I got stuck with Steve. Even though last week I got the win, how about that?
5: I don't like this pressure that Brian's unnecessarily putting upon me. I like not being chosen because I don't feel like I have to perform then.
3: Well, now you do. All right. How hard of words are we doing today? Because I think last week was 6th or 7th grade words, and those were a doozy.
4: Yeah, we're moving in the wrong direction, Dave. Instead of advancing to the next level, I have to hold you back because, well, there's someone in the room that doesn't spell so good.
6: Mm-hmm. Well.
4: It's not that he's not good. It's that he doesn't apply himself because he doesn't care.
3: All right.
5: Who are we talking about here?
3: No one in particular. Don't worry about it. Just stay pretty over there. All right, Ross, I guess I'll go first since I won last week.
4: All right, Dave, your first word at the 5th grade level is camouflage.
3: Oof. Ugh. Ew. Camouflage.
4: That is incorrect.
3: Oh, no, G-U-E.
4: That is incorrect, too.
3: It is?
4: Yeah.
3: Oh, crap.
6: Camouflage.
3: Well, Steve made the right choice by choosing me last.
5: Well,
3: all right, let's see if you two can slug
6: through. How the hell do you spell camouflage?
4: You spell camouflage. With letters.
3: Okay.
4: It's camouflage.
3: That's not a 5th grade word.
4: It is.
3: No, it's not.
4: All right. Yeah. Audrey.
6: Yes.
4: Your first word is deceive.
6: Are you just trying to get us all out the first round? This is kind of insane.
4: These are 5th grade words.
6: Deceive. D-E-C-E-I-V-E. Deceive.
4: That is correct.
6: Wow. Mahoney's over here shaking his head like it was wrong.
5: That's not
6: dummy.
5: How I spell it. That's not how I spell it.
3: This could be a quick one today.
6: He said, nope.
3: Nope. Nope.
5: Are you saying that we can end this game right now if I get it wrong?
3: Just try a little bit,
5: okay,
3: man.
5: Okay.
4: All right, Mahoney, your first word, sufficient.
6: You got this, bro. You got this. Come on.
3: No, he doesn't.
6: Yeah, no, because he's constantly typing. That should be sufficient. Enough.
3: $20 side bet.
5: Sufficient. S-U-F-F-I-C-E-N-T.
4: That is incorrect.
3: No, man.
5: Sufficient.
6: Shint.
4: It's S-U-F-F-I-C-I-E-N-T.
5: Okay. As if I was that
3: okay.
5: far.
3: Okay,
6: right.
3: Steve, we have to apologize. My bad, dude. Sorry I blew it for you today. I would feel worse if you didn't call in last and pick me.
7: Understood.
6: Dave, may I ask a question?
3: Yeah.
6: Do you remember how to spell camouflage?
3: Camouflage.
4: That is correct.
3: Uh-huh.
6: Great job. Okay, well, at least we learned something today.
3: We learned something today. Mahoney, apologize to Brian.
5: Brian, I gave it my all. I tried. I think anybody would have spelled...
3: it just was not sufficient.
5: I think anybody would have spelled that word wrong. It's a trick word. There was collusion against your boy, and I apologize for them screwing you out of this.
3: Yeah.
4: We got to go to the 4th grade level next week.
3: We do. And Mary, congratulations to you. Audrey has brought you a victory. You chose her first, wisely so. Well done.
0: Nothing's going to ever keep you down. You're the best around.
3: That sucks.
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0: 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Come on! Welcome to Dave and Mahoney.
1: I'm at the point of my life, I don't need novelty sex. Give me a good, wholesome meal. Give me the meatloaf of sex. That's what I want, you know?
2: Mahoney, the meatloaf of sex. That's his slogan.
3: Dave and Mahoney. They were doing a big study on marijuana use. It's good for you.
2: Wine is good.
3: Wine. It says here scotch is good for you as well.
1: Uh-huh.
2: And
1: chronic
2: gambling.
1: Masturbation also.
2: I did hear gambling was good for
3: gambling's
2: you,
3: Gambling's great for you.
0: At Mahoney.
1: I've sold weed to one time only, to Bruce Buffer.
3: Bruce Buffer?
1: Yeah, man, you facilitated that deal.
3: Did I?
1: Yeah.
3: The UFC what? Ring announcer?
1: Yeah. Like 20 years ago.
0: All right. And now, this is Dave and Mahoney.
3: Hello, friends, and thank you for joining us on this Thursday. Got some good news and some bad news to kick things off today. What would you like first there, Mahoney?
1: Dave, why don't we start today's show with some bad news.
3: Yeah, some bad news. Beware of the exploding sunroofs. Have you heard about this?
1: I have not.
3: Nearly 500 sunroofs have just exploded in the U.S. scary. This year. And, yeah, people are kind of freaked out about
1: like
3: it.
1: On cars?
3: Yeah. And I don't know if it's like a heat-related thing or what, but no one's really doing anything about it.
2: Well, let's think about this.
1: 500 doesn't seem like that many.
2: But it's 500 too many, I would think.
3: That's 500 reported ones. And it's 17 different automakers, so it's not just like one particular type of vehicle.
2: So if you take...
3: There's 200 plus models of cars.
2: If you take a dish out of the oven.
3: Yeah.
2: And then it gets too cold too quickly.
3: It's like when you take the coffee pot, if it's like right off the little coffee maker, then put it under cold water.
2: It will explode.
3: Yeah.
2: So I wonder if it's like a glass situation where is the earth getting too hot and you're moving it from air conditioning to hotness? That's the only thing. It's like bad
3: saying
2: glass.
3: That there's potential like road debris, which does make sense, but extreme heat is another one of them. The temperature changes, which you just pointed out, and then road stress as well.
2: Fix the roads. It's the road's fault. That's for sure.
3: Since 2021, there's been 2,800 complaints about this.
1: Doesn't seem
3: and
1: like
3: I guess Toyotas
1: many.
3: And Hyundais and Kias and Hondas, all of them.
2: Yeah.
3: And they found that there's no verified sources of like serious injuries or crashes as a result of this. But as you would expect, it's freaking people out because they're saying it sounds like a gunshot. And all of a sudden,
1: so
3: your sunroof's gone.
1: There's about 300 million cars in America. And if you're saying 500 have had their, and there's no like specific make or model, it's across all of them. This just seems like a random act of, you know, of God happening.
3: That doesn't sound
2: like
3: karma.
2: You have
3: any...
2: Those are 500 bad people.
3: Karma.
1: Okay. I don't know. On the level of like worrying about things in my day to day life, my. You know, my sunroof exploding
3: worry
1: is
3: about
1: very
3: it
1: low.
3: Until it happens to
1: I'm
3: you.
1: I'm much more worried about debris on the roadway coming through my windshield.
2: For sure. My goodness. We have a running bet right now. Just fix my windshield.
1: Yep.
3: Oh, just got fixed yesterday?
2: Just got it fixed yesterday.
3: Okay.
1: We got a week.
3: By the end of the month. It's the beginning of September.
2: I was behind a cement truck today. I was taking my chances. Fast-moving truck.
1: Last time I got my windshield replaced, it was a week. So my father-in-law was visiting over the last couple of days.
3: Yeah.
1: And on his way here, got hit, too. So, I mean, like, it's just, at this point, I am not changing out my windshield unless I get a ticket that requires me to or I can no longer see.
2: Man, but I get so embarrassed whenever I pull in places and my windshield is just
3: smacked. You got somebody riding with you in your car and it's just like, your life seems so chaotic.
2: It does. I feel like, it looks like I'm the type of person who's probably wearing dirty underwear if I've got a crack in my windshield.
1: The back of my phone is cracked. I don't feel like, I've got no shame. Like, my phone's cracked, my windshield's cracked.
3: You're a mess, man. You got to get your life together.
1: I'm just
2: dirty underwear.
3: Yeah,
1: but they all work. I put on clean underwear today.
2: But you wouldn't think it. You wouldn't think it with all the cracks.
3: No one would ever know. Prove it. Some good news today as well. Get the flock out of here. Even in Florida, they have said no more flock license plate readers, at least on state highways for the time being. And they cited privacy and surveillance concerns. And this comes on the heels of the governor of Pennsylvania coming out and saying he wants to ban them statewide. These flock cameras. I know that you kind of roll your eyes, Audrey.
2: No, it's not that I roll my eyes. I never roll them. This is a serious issue.
3: Yeah.
2: It's just the serious issue of the moment. I just am waiting for the next serious issue.
3: Yeah, we have to fight each serious issue so that way it doesn't just become normalized. And we're like, you guys took away a whole bunch
2: of privacy. Well, we skimmed over the data centers real quick.
3: Well, but the data centers aren't like directly spying on our every move.
1: We're opting into that, Audrey. Yeah. This is something we did not.
2: Like, it's just taking all of our resources.
1: Hey, you're like, oh, you got microphones in your house with the HomePods and Amazon Alexas. I've opted into that. Yeah. I've chosen that. That's the life I've chosen. Like, out driving around, that is a different story.
2: So if it doesn't affect you directly, you're Gucci with
1: it. No, I mean, these are affecting. I'm choosing, but there's a difference between me choosing something and something being forced upon me.
2: See, this is why we can't talk about flock, because it gets too serious, dude.
1: No. I hope they put one right up in your backyard. And
2: you want a data center in my backyard?
1: And a flock.
2: Fuck you.
1: A flock data center.
2: Fuck you.
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1: So you guys, I'm sure, have heard of that very popular book, Rich Dad, Poor Dad. Well, turns out that Robert Kiyosaki, the guy...
2: is a poor dad!
1: He is a very poor dad. In fact, not even just a poor dad, because when I think of a poor dad, I think
3: I'm
1: of somebody...
3: richer than this bitch.
1: I mean, everyone is. He's $1.2 billion in debt.
3: How do you get that far in debt?
2: That's my question too, Mahoney.
1: So he's claiming because...
2: Because it's assets in debt,
1: He did
2: right?
1: this piece with Vanity Fair, and they put it out, and then, you know, as soon as it hits, everyone's like, oh my God. What do you mean? This guy who's been lecturing us on how to build wealth is $1.2 billion in debt. So, of course, he immediately circles back and he's like, no, those are just real estate investments. And you're like, well, dude, if you're, I mean, $1.2 billion.
2: Billions of dollar or, yeah, that's with a B.
1: I mean, the sort of money that gets thrown around all the time doesn't really make us grasp how much money that is. $1 billion is 1,000 millions.
2: Yes.
3: 1,000 million.
1: 1,000 million.
3: Yeah, it's hard. It's all, like, again, like you said, we throw that number around a lot, but could you imagine, like, most of us, if we got $1 million, we would be set.
1: Right.
3: Let alone a thousand of those?
1: If you were a millionaire, that means that you had made it, right? And
3: yes.
1: I mean, obviously, that's maybe not the case so much anymore because of how expensive everything is and houses
3: you're
1: and all that.
3: You're doing well, but you're not set for life.
1: Right. But if you've got $40 million in the bank, you are rich.
3: Yes.
2: That's
1: and you
2: insane.
1: Can do. But one point, so we're kind of dismissing the other $200 million on top of the $1 billion
2: right.
1: that he's also in debt. His former wife and business partner says that his personal share is relatively small when it comes to some of these apartment units that they were owning, around $30 to $60 million. But Robert Kiyosaki has now come out and is defending his $1.2 billion of debt as, quote, good debt.
2: Well, there is such a thing as good debt.
1: Sure, but the loans are reportedly being held through separate LLCs, and this is just kind of the game that people play sometimes where they form these companies and they run up all of this debt and then they're LLCs, so they just let them go up in flames and no harm, no foul. And you're like, dude, that's how people get screwed.
3: Yeah.
1: Like, that's why no, interest
3: rates... It's okay
1: rate...
3: if you're screwing somebody else, Dave.
1: Well,
3: of course.
1: But that's how interest rates for little plebes like us...
3: Go through the roof.
1: Go through the
3: yeah.
1: roof.
3: Of
1: and
3: course.
1: That's why, you know, buying a
3: We're
1: house...
3: We're not playing on the same
1: your
3: field,
1: Your one
3: Dave.
1: House is 7% now
3: yeah.
1: if you want to buy a single-family home.
2: Why would he do this Vanity Fair article?
3: Because he's a narcissist.
1: Because the actual word is right there.
2: Vanity.
1: True. Yeah.
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2: on Dave and Mahoney.
3: Well, here's a strange headline for you. The Wheel of Fortune announcer has been suspended over allegations. The guy who's just like, here's Vanna White and Ryan Seacrest. His name's Jim Thornton. He is the longtime announcer of Wheel of Fortune. And he has been suspended by Sony Pictures Television Studios. And they are not telling us exactly what yet, but they're saying that they are going to be recasting the role, which doesn't sound great for him, while they are doing a thorough investigation of these allegations.
4: So one of the weird things about this is that somebody reported him on a plane to the pilot. He talked to the police after the plane landed. Mm-hmm. They took a picture of him. They sent it to TMZ, but his attorneys are saying that he was detained, not even really detained. He was just talked to for under 5 minutes by the police and was let go. So why is he being put on leave? It feels weird if there's no charges and he can still fly.
3: Yeah, unless there's some allegations from some of the passengers on that flight.
4: But if there were allegations, you would think he would have been arrested, right?
3: Yeah, unless they didn't say anything at that time and then later went to authorities. That's the only thing that really seems to make sense out of any of this. Like you said, Mahoney, very, very strange how this whole thing is playing out.
5: What are the allegations?
4: They're not even saying the allegations are.
3: It's just a very vague thing, but the fact that they're saying they're recasting the role while they're doing a thorough investigation of the allegations, it sounds serious, but we'll see. So the trailer has dropped for the new Street Fighter movie, and I don't know if you've seen it, but
4: it
3: looks awesome.
4: Dave, I love the original Street Fighter movie with Jean-Claude Van Damme and Raul Julia.
3: Oh my God,
4: back in the 90s. Yeah, he played M. Bison back in the day. Street Fighter 2, one of the greatest arcade games of a generation, still one of my absolute favorite games to this day. And after seeing the trailer for Street Fighter 2, they are doing it exactly right. They're not taking it overly seriously. They're making it very funny. It just looks like a comic book video game come to life.
5: Can I say that Jean-Claude Van Damme gives me the freaks?
3: Oh, yeah.
4: Any dude who can do the splits.
5: Stop doing the splits.
3: Yeah, and also, like, you're way too proud of the fact that you can do splits. You don't have to do it between two moving semis.
5: Or
3: with
5: chairs.
3: One leg on each.
5: Like, or stop. Heads of women. Like, it's like so weird.
3: Like, we get it. You're flexible. Cool. In this particular story, it's Ryu and Ken putting their rivalry aside and joining forces to face a bigger threat, which, like you said, cheeky, funny, I'm here for.
4: And some of the casting in there, I believe Jason Momoa is being cast in it, and I know Cody Rhodes of WWE fame.
3: Roman Reigns is in it as well. Yeah.
4: So it's a whole cast of awesome people, and it just looks like stupid fun.
3: It's going to be out in October of this year. Tulsa King getting a fourth season. I never got into Tulsa King. You know, I had a hard time buying into Sylvester Stallone still as like an action
5: jumping
3: star
5: off of semis
3: at
5: and
3: 80 years old.
5: Yeah.
3: I
5: mean, valid.
3: But I mean, people are here for it, I guess. Paramount Plus announced that it's going to premiere on October the 16th. So season number 4 of Tulsa King, if you're a fan, is on the way. And finally, GTA 6. I know that you're a big fan, Mahoney.
4: Yes.
3: It's been widely anticipated for a very long time. They had a 26-minute gameplay reveal.
4: I watched it.
3: And it drew millions of viewers concurrently.
4: Tens of millions. Yeah. Over 31 million people have watched this in the first couple of days.
5: Wow.
4: I mean, when you want to talk about something that's absolutely crazy, this is a game that has cost, I believe, over $2 billion in development. And it's been in development for like 13 years. And to put that into perspective, like the world's tallest building, the Mia Khalifa.
3: Yeah.
5: It's
3: definitely the Mia Khalifa.
5: Do not look that up, children.
4: The burnt Khalifa or whatever it's called, like was like $1.5 billion and was built in 5 years, you know? Yeah. So, but this is going to be one of the biggest media properties of all time, probably the biggest selling video game of all time, just from looking at the graphics and some of the early gameplay.
3: Yeah, of course, they're dropping it right before the holidays, too. So November the 19th, right before Thanksgiving, it's coming.
4: I bet they make that $2 billion back in the first week.
5: Immediately? Wow. Yep.
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1: I don't know if this is going to make you guys as angry as it made me, but Dolly Parton obviously passed away last week. Beautiful tributes came in from people all over the world, and understandably so.
2: Love that the governor of Tennessee already proposed renaming the Nashville International Airport to, you know, after Dolly as well.
1: Saw a pretty funny joke about that. If they do rename it the Dolly Parton Airport, when you're leaving, you'll be D-Parton.
3: Very good,
2: Dave. I like that. That's.
3: I love thinking about you just laughing at memes by yourself.
1: Yeah, it was just me by myself, and I was like,
2: in the bathroom.
1: I hope I have an opportunity to share that sometime.
2: You know he's on the toilet.
1: I was on the toilet for sure.
3: I'll write that one down for later.
1: But all of the tributes have been almost universally beautiful and touching and positive for Dolly Parton because she was so beloved.
3: Everyone loves Dolly.
1: So why on earth am I looking at a headline right now that says that Dolly Parton's Hollywood Walk of Fame was vandalized?
2: Because people are crazy.
1: So there was people that had obviously brought flowers and put them on her Walk of Fame as their way of giving a tribute to her. And somebody stole the flowers and scratched up her star. And to that person I say,
4: I don't know who you are. I don't know what you want. If you are looking for ransom, I can tell you I don't have money. But what I do have are a very particular set of skills. Skills I've acquired over a very long career. Skills that make me a nightmare for people like you. I will look for you. I will find you. And I will kill you.
3: I never realized, like, him just being like, bro, I don't have money for my daughter.
1: I'm broke.
3: I never realized that. If I'm the kidnapper, I'll be like, all right, she did. Like, what do you mean? Like, I want the money. And you're just like, I don't have any money to
2: give.
3: You
2: just told me your whole plan, bro. We're just going to end this. It's terrible that somebody would do that to Dolly.
1: A broke guy is going to show up and kill you.
3: I have no assets. It took a lot for me to get here.
1: I'm actually quite in debt.
3: Plane tickets were pretty expensive out of Dolly Parton Airport.
1: I'm going to take a Greyhound and I will find you. Slowly, it's going to take some time. Airfare I can't afford right now.
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0: Or Toddler. On Dave and Mahoney.
1: Come on, everybody.
2: You just got to figure out if something was said by a very drunk person or a little kid. Kelly is joining us today. Kelly, one question for you before we get started. Do you hang out more regularly with little kids or with drunk people?
3: Well, little kids. I have eight grandchildren.
2: Damn. Okay. So you know that sometimes little kids talk like very drunk people and vice versa. We're going to read the actual words that were said. Your job is to figure out which is which. And Audrey, you are up first.
4: All right, here I go. Let me tell y'all something. Don't talk about people. People perfect the way they are. And I'm talking about you, Jessica. End scene.
2: Kind of inspirational there. All right, Kelly, is that a drunk person or a little kid? Tipsy or Toddler?
3: I'm going to go with Tipsy.
2: Fine guess, but no, that was actually a little kid gassing up Jessica.
5: Let me tell y'all something. Don't talk about people. People are perfect the way they are. And I'm talking about you, Jessica.
2: Jessica.
6: I love that little girl.
2: All right. On to the next one here, Mahoney. It's me and you. And Australian accent is what we're going for here. That wasn't very good.
4: Oh, okay, yeah. I can't wait to hear Mahoney's Australian.
6: No, it's only Dave's in Australian, not me.
2: Aye. What have you found?
1: A rat.
2: Yeah. Yeah, you found a rat. That scared me when you walked in with that.
1: Yeah, big rats, big boy.
4: I love that when Mahoney gets any notes, it's just scream.
2: All right, Kelly, tips to your toddler.
3: Toddler?
2: Yeah.
4: Nice.
7: Oh, what have you found?
8: A rat.
7: Yeah, you have found a rat. That scared me when you walked in with that.
8: Your big rat, big boy.
2: Australian kids are wild.
6: Just grabbing big ass rats.
2: Sure, why not?
6: Fine.
2: All right, on to number three here. And Audrey, it's you again.
4: And my note is whining.
2: Okay, perfect.
4: Wonder why, I got this one chosen for me. Okay. What just happened?
2: Oof. Scene. Okay. Okay. That's all you get, Kelly. Tipsy or toddler?
3: That's it.
6: That's it.
2: What just happened?
3: I'm going to go with tipsy.
2: That is correct.
4: Yes.
1: What just happened?
6: Is this actual audio of drunk Audrey?
4: That was pretty accurate. It might have been.
2: All right, Kelly, you're doing great. We have one last one. You got to get it right. And Mahoney, it's you and I again.
6: It was really fun. And I really liked the music. Even though at night, I got a bit sleepy. And it hurt my ears. But I still had a lot of fun.
2: Oh, good.
6: Sadly, I didn't get to do any of my boy, but at least I did get to do my clowning around. And what I'm drinking is lemonade.
2: And scene. Tipsy or toddler.
4: Sexy.
2: For the win.
6: Thank you.
3: Going tipsy. Toddler?
2: Yeah! Let's have a listen.
8: Ooh. It was really fun and I really liked the music. Even though at night I got a bit sleepy and it hurt my ears a bit, I still had a lot of fun.
4: Oh, good.
8: Sadly, I didn't get to do any of my poi, but at least I did get to do my clowning around. And what I'm drinking is lemonade.
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0: or like a voicemail that was saved, and she decided to keep it. I mean, that's kind of hilarious.
1: Because it is embarrassing.
2: Because I'm not here to take all your money. You know, I just need help when I need it. A little hotel room, a little bit of gas, some shit like that, light shit, the same shit I would help you for. Like I say, everything that I've been doing is going to pay off, and you're going to see it pay off. As of right now, I know you're looking at what I'm buying. I don't buy a lot of shit anymore because I'm trying to save up and get to another level. So everything I'm doing right now will pay off, and you need to see that. But I just need you to do your little part. I'm not going to ask you for $2,000, for $3,000, unless that's going to a house or something. But other than that, I'm not going to ask you for that, for no spending money. You know what I mean? But if I need you, I need you to be there. So that's what I'm saying. You got to do your part like I'm doing mine. Worst case scenario, your parents kicked you out, or your auntie or your uncle kicked you out. You could come stay in the hotels with me because I'm doing my part. So at the end of the day, I need you to do yours. And I need you to tell me to... That's good. Well, I guess whenever you get some time today, just Cash App the other $200. That'll be $1,000 for the day, and then that'll be cool.
1: That'd be cool.
0: I hate him and his bad hairline so much. Hearing him talk like that to the women who he's just trying to grift is so gross.
3: It's not even a good line.
0: It's like manipulative. If you just got to do your part because I'm over here doing mine. I'm hustling and I just need that $200 because if you get kicked out by your auntie or your aunt or like your family or whatever it is, and you can come stay in the hotel
1: with me. Dude, you're supposed to be an NFL receiver that's got these multi-million dollar deals and you're bouncing from
0: loser. I'm doing the old school 90s thing where I've got an L and I'm putting it on my forehead right now and I'm sticking my tongue out. You suck.
3: The minimum salary for rookies in the NFL, and this guy is not, wouldn't be, he, you know, he's been in the NFL for a couple
0: he's
3: years.
0: He's my age. He's 35. But, he's supposed to be like injured by now.
3: The minimum for rookies is $885,000 for rookies, $1.3 million for anybody who's got like 4 or 5 years.
1: And this guy was stunting like he was a major receiver for the organization. And you're like,
0: signing stuff.
3: And
0: on
3: the gas money?
1: And you need $200 for the Red Roof Inn tonight?
3: I get out of here. Gas prices are hot. Like they are. But not like if you're making $1.3 million a year, you can afford a tank of
1: the
3: gas.
1: The craziest part of that entire call was make sure you hit me with that extra $200 to get to $1,000 for the day.
0: What a loser. Like, I hate him so much.
3: He can't even, like, if he was saying, like, gas money and hotels, that's insane. Like, if he was saying, like, we're creating a business that we're putting money into some sort of fund.
1: We're investing in this thing that's got huge growth potential. Something. Like, I just got to pay for the Holiday Inn Express tonight.
0: He also said, I'm not going to be asking you for, like, large sums of money. Like, it's never going to be, like, thousands unless I'm saving it for a house.
4: 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Alt 92.3. Your home for Dave and Mahoney.
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2: That's Y-O-D... What? Hold on. Y-O-D-U-M-M-Y. Isn't there a B in there?
3: Carol is joining us today with a take on Dejon Love, by the way, which is the name of the fake wide receiver for the 49ers. What's going on, Carol?
4: Well, I was just wondering, what is the IQ level of these women that he's scamming?
3: They're certainly victims, but you got to be a little bit more aware, I would say, if you're falling for that. This guy who's claiming to have untold wealth and can't pay his
5: like,
3: gas
5: this
3: bill.
5: Dude's hairline starts in the middle of his head. Like, if you are playing in the NFL, you do not have hair like that.
6: Yeah,
5: I'm sorry.
6: Wearing the headband and the helmet everywhere he went makes sense once you see how messed up that hairline is. Like, let it go, bro.
4: I haven't seen that. I just saw initially on the news about him on the beach there doing his drills and everything. So,
6: it's like, so
3: what actual wide receiver in the NFL is bringing their helmet to the beach to run
5: but
3: drills?
5: Also, this should be a learning lesson for men out there. You know, like if you're like, if this guy can attract 26 different women like this,
3: you got a chance,
5: man. Talk. Yeah. Just go up and talk.
4: I just feel for the women that they're that gullible. I don't know if it's part of the social media thing that they got tricked that way, but
6: I think he was just manipulating the right women.
3: Yeah.
6: There
3: was one, Carol, that Audrey was just telling us about. She had to delete her social media accounts because she was on there bragging about how she used to date a bunch of scrubs, and now she's got this NFL wide receiver. He's got all this money, and you're like, ah.
6: There are certain people who want to believe.
3: Yeah.
6: You know what I mean? Like, they want to believe that they're finally with that NFL player.
3: They're just so optimistic.
6: And maybe they just are falling on hard times. They just...
5: There's like 1 in 4 NFL players do file for bankruptcy, you know, like what, like 5-6 years after they're done playing.
3: Yeah.
5: But not while they usually don't file bankruptcy while they're still playing.
3: While they're still playing in the league, yeah.
4: Well, the old adage, if it's too good to be true, it probably is.
6: You're right, girl.
0: This is Dave and Mahoney. Old 92.3. 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

0: going to shock you guys, but the cops trusted a woman whose nickname is Crooked Jess, and it didn't turn out well for them.
1: Oh, man. Well, maybe she just needed some braces.
2: Maybe she'd been reformed.
0: Let me share the story with you, just to give you a mental image. She looks a lot like Trevor Lawrence, the quarterback of the Jacksonville Jaguars.
1: Sexy, okay, so she could...
0: A chest tattoo.
1: Okay, nice.
0: So the cops decided that they were going to trust Crooked Jess, and that's actually like how her alias is listed on her arrest records.
1: Okay,
0: like,
1: so that's
0: a known
1: she's
0: name.
1: She's known yes. by that. Ooh, okay. Yeah.
0: So an undercover police officer decided that he was going to give this 41-year-old Crooked Jess $60 to go buy some crack in what they thought was a crack house, so that way they had probable cause to go raid the place. Mm-hmm.
3: Seems so, like a locks, you know, rock solid plan.
0: Yeah, so this undercover officer is watching. He gives Crooked Jess the $60. She walks into the backyard of the suspected facility that was dealing the drugs. And she goes back there, and 15 minutes goes by. Mm-hmm. No sign of Crooked Jess.
3: Well, maybe she's negotiating these prices.
0: You know what? That's a reasonable amount of time for her to be gone.
3: Right. I like somebody who barters.
0: 30 minutes goes by. No sign of Crooked.
3: Maybe she's really, you know, maybe they had to bring in the manager. Like, it's one of those, like, car dealership things.
0: Yeah,
3: you know?
0: let me go talk to my manager. I'll be right back.
3: The financing manager.
0: 45 minutes goes by, no sign of Crooked Jess. An hour goes by, no sign of Crooked Jess. And
1: after an hour,
0: the cop goes, wait a minute. I don't think she's coming back.
1: She jumped over the fence.
0: They have no idea. They just know that they canvassed the neighborhood, and Crooked Jess was in the wind.
1: Good for her. She got some free drugs, and she's away in the thick of the night.
0: Several months passed, and then they finally caught up with Crooked Jess, and she was arrested for allegedly ripping off the undercover officer.
1: Well, that's his fault.
0: And she also, you know, along with the theft count, they did a search of herself, and they found some drug paraphernalia. Very specifically, they found fentanyl residue on a piece of aluminum foil that was located in her underwear.
3: That's where I like to keep my fentanyl residue, yeah.
0: These are my cousin's panties. So Crooked Jess back in jail, but I put this on the cop for trusting Crooked Jess because, by the way, one other important detail, he could not contact her after she'd gone rogue for an hour because she didn't have a cell phone.
1: What'd she need that for? She's got everything she needs. She's got your $60 free drugs.
3: Yeah, she's not paying that reoccurring monthly charge.
0: You're not
3: that never
0: getting me
3: goes
0: this
3: away.
0: Time, Mint Mobile.
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0: 92.3. They may not have all of their teeth, but they almost have 10 fingers. It's the Redneck Report. David Mahoney.
1: Shocking headline here, guys. The lady with the butt tattoos is back in trouble.
2: I like butt tattoos, man.
1: Do you really like butt tattoos? I feel like that's a very specific move to have a butt tattoo.
3: You know, I mean, you get the heart on there.
4: Or the lips.
1: The lips, yeah that's a move. So this 31-year-old out of Deerfield Beach, Florida, was arrested and charged with a DUI. Police say that they saw her white Cadillac, which is also a move, driving erratically, including running a red light, crossing multiple lanes, and having difficulty staying in its lane. And then things got weird. The cops approached her, asked for her license and registration, as they do, and she handed over a bag containing Q-tips and batteries.
2: Why? What
4: are normal things to have?
2: Batteries? Yeah. Am I missing something here?
4: Yeah, that's normal to have. I'm confused.
1: A bag of batteries and Q-tips and using that as your license and registration?
4: I mean, she just has Q-tips and batteries.
2: Maybe she thought her license was in there because sometimes, you know, like if you don't want to carry a full purse or a wallet.
1: Would you store your batteries in the same thing as your Q-tips? I wouldn't.
4: Why not?
1: Because I feel like batteries don't belong inside of me unless I'm getting real adventurous. And, you know, battery acid on Q-tips that you're going to stick in your ear hole.
4: I think that battery acid is just propaganda. Battery propaganda. Because they're like, you're not allowed
1: natural energy propaganda.
4: Well, they're like, you're not allowed to throw your batteries away. Well, where am I supposed to put them?
1: Do they say that?
2: And why do they? Why is there a law that makes it so I can't assault somebody with a battery? You know, it's like, it's always assault and battery. Like, that's worse.
1: It's all from Santa Claus in Philadelphia. Here. So the TSA, no sense of humor, you guys. There was a 52-year-old guy who was hanging out at the Miami International Airport, and he was at the American Airlines ticket counter, and an agent asked him if he was carrying anything dangerous, and he said, I just have a grenade inside my bag, and TSA got involved, and they got all upset at him.
2: So, I mean, was that TSA with no sense of humor, or was that the American Airlines counter that had no...
1: Oh, it started with the airline employee.
2: Because I will tell you this, my recent trip, TSA could not have been nicer. Carrying the little car seat through the thing.
1: Well,
2: they were great.
1: When we were flying back
2: people,
1: from Cleveland,
2: dicks.
1: I've you know, the little thing went off a random and I had to go through the little, you know, you put your hands up.
2: Yeah.
1: And there was something that detected right in the area of my junk. And the guy's like, I'm so sorry. I have to feel your junk. And I said, don't be sorry, my friend. You enjoy.
4: So weird for that. And then make him feel uncomfortable.
1: No, I didn't actually say that. He felt so bad about having to feel me up. And I'm like, just don't worry about it, man. It's fine. It's the back of your hand.
2: Stop smuggling drugs under your nose.
4: Got a Glock. I mean, so I don't know, though. This just feels like if you're going to say that, you know you're going to get in trouble. Like, why would you say that?
2: Maybe he's got, like, Asperger's or something, and he just can't control.
4: I know people who have Asperger's, and they're not talking about bombs and guns and grenades
2: on a plane.
4: Maybe
2: they don't have the same sense of humor. I don't know.
1: So there's a father and son that have a little PSA for us. They want to make sure that what happened to them doesn't happen to others. This 15-year-old kid out of Canada was bitten by a rattlesnake doing yard work with his father, Colin, and they say they want to make sure that it doesn't happen to others, so they're warning people not to do what they did.
2: There are rattlesnakes up in Canada?
1: Would you like to hear what they did? So I guess this kid, who's 15 years old, always found it really funny to pick up snakes and scare his mom. So there'd be like, you know, garter snakes, and he'd grab one and freak her out. And I guess the dad saw a snake and went, oh, there's a snake. Landon, come over here and have a look. And picked it up by the tail, not realizing it had a rattle on the tail. And then it promptly bit his 15-year-old son.
2: So he never has to do yard work ever again.
1: 14 vials of anti-venom. Now, what's interesting, to your point, Mahoney, rattlesnake's not really known to be in that area, so maybe that was part of it as well. I don't know how a rattlesnake got there, but sure enough, took 14 vials of anti-venom. Otherwise, you know, he could have died.
4: This is why men die fast and like, first.
1: We should pick it up.
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1: We have a very exciting update in this saga. We were talking about Dejan Love earlier today. Also, hilarious that that's his real name, by the way. Dejan Love.
2: Fake name?
1: He's the guy that scammed 26 different women out of $1.3 million pretending to be a San Francisco 49ers wide receiver.
2: We all know that when we're pretending to be someone that we're not, you use a fake name. Like when Michael Vick was notoriously Ron Mexico.
1: Ron Mexico.
2: Are you familiar with the history of Ron Mexico? Which, badass name, by
3: the way. That's a great name.
1: It's short for Ronald Mexico.
2: Ronald Gulf.
1: If you haven't heard the audio that's come out, one of the girls recorded this guy begging for money.
4: Because I'm not here to take all your money. You know, I just need help when I need it. A little hotel room, a little bit of gas, some shit like that, light shit. The same shit I would help you for. That's good. Well, I guess whenever you get some time today, just a Cash App, the other 200, that'll be 1,000 for the day. And then that'll be cool.
1: Look, it sounds like he's checking man. A spreadsheet there. The other,
2: and also, are you in a Walgreens? Yeah. I heard that beep in the background.
3: Bing, bong.
1: Well, the very exciting update that we have is that I guess Dejan Love was listening to our program, and he called in.
2: Oh,
1: exclusive audio, definitely the real Dejan Love.
4: Hey, listen, I'm just calling to defend myself a little bit, man. You know, you guys don't be knowing how 850. Be going nowadays. It just don't go as far as you think. I don't be telling you what I spend my money on because it's kind of personal. I got a goal. I got things I'm working towards. You know, if y'all understood my struggles, you'd probably all be giving me some money. You guys just don't understand what it takes to be an NFL player. I mean, that's all I got to say.
5: Message.
2: You're not.
1: He makes a good point. You know what?
3: I'm going to use that. I'm taking that line. If you understood my struggle, my struggles.
1: My struggles. You'd be giving me some monies, too.
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3: Leslie is joining us today with a family secret. What's going on, Leslie?
4: Hi, I was stolen when I was 3 years old.
3: You were stolen?
4: From Washington State. Yes, stolen.
3: Who? What? How? Where? Why?
5: Let the woman speak, Dave.
3: Good Lord, that's a big start. Started out hot.
4: Somebody decided to take me and bring me to Arizona. I was born in Washington State and then given to a lady who couldn't have children. And she knew who I was. She knew that I was taken. But the difference between now and then, though, she was able to put me in school, all kinds of stuff, and not be related to me whatsoever. Put medical insurance on me, everything. And then when the internet came out, we decided to run my name on the internet. Well, there was an ad stating that they were looking for me, these people in Washington.
3: Like your parents, you mean?
4: So like, no, it was a half-sister of mine. I have six of them.
3: Okay, so you were kidnapped. I mean, you say stolen, but uh-huh. I mean, that's kidnapping.
6: Same.
3: Yeah, I mean, what yeah. did you yeah. ever get back in touch with your family, like your biological family?
4: After we found that ad, I wasn't going to. But my husband decided to take it upon himself to contact them.
3: Oh.
4: And so one day I literally looked like I was Julia Roberts walking up to my house. I had bags in my hand. I was all happy out shopping all day. And this girl approaches me on the sidewalk and says, I'm your sister or one of your sisters. I'm like, what? So then I knew what my husband did. I don't think she really knew it at the beginning. She knew who I was. But she told me when I got older, I think I was like 12 or something like that. She told me, and then at that time, you know, there was phone books. You didn't have what you have now. And she published our name in there so my real mom would know. But then she found out that there was a 1974 police report put out about me being stolen. So she didn't want to, you know, go to jail for something, you know.
6: She didn't.
4: So I met all of them, and I have to say I am so glad I was stolen.
3: Wow.
6: So, like, shout out.
3: Excellent kidnapping, guys. Excellent.
6: Holy cow.
4: Yep.
6: Oh, my God.
3: That was a plot twist I did not expect.
1: Dave and Mahoney.
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1: So we were talking about Dejon Love, the guy who was pretending to be an NFL wide receiver earlier, and he scammed 26 different women out of $1.3 million, and that is a wild story. But let me tell you another one that's a wild story that has to do with a real NFL star and not scamming women. That's different. But, man, this is almost as, if not more embarrassing. So, Mahoney, of course, you know who Tua Tagovailoa is.
2: Yep.
1: He's a starting quarterback for the Miami Dolphins for a long time. Now he plays for the Atlanta Falcons. He just got busted getting onto one of his own posts and forgetting to switch to his burner account.
2: Well, this is a tale as old as time. Yeah. Kevin Durant was the one who pioneered this faux pas.
3: What was he standing up for himself?
1: So there was a picture of him, you know, wearing his Atlanta uniform. And, you know, there's a possibility that he'll get some, like, starting role with the Atlanta Falcons, but pretty unlikely. So he's kind of moved into that backup role because Michael Penix will probably most likely be QB1 for them. But, yeah, maybe that's a kind of a hit to his ego, you know, going from QB1 to QB2.
3: Well, but no pun intended, but, I mean, he needs to take a break.
1: Yeah.
3: He's taking too many hits.
1: But it was a picture of him standing there in his uniform. And then he commented, "We're so proud of you. You got this." To himself. As himself.
3: Oh, did he self-confidencing himself?
2: Yeah, maybe it wasn't a burner account. He's like, he's just hyping himself up, Audrey.
1: Well, but see, here's where they made the situation worse, is that the comment was later changed to his wife's account, prompting speculation that maybe she manages his social media and accidentally posted it. Other fans quickly mock the apparent mistake, though, saying that it's more likely that they're just using that as cover, and that's not the case. I don't know what I believe, but
2: he signed like a $200+ million deal with the Dolphins. You know what? Like at this point, you have like here's what I don't understand. We thought he died on field.
3: Yes, twice,
2: He's had some severe injuries. While playing, but he's made a couple $100 million, and he's still owed like $100 million by Miami. Call it a career and just go be rich and live awesome. Log offline.
1: Yeah, buy a couple of McDonald's franchises and just let them print money for you and just worry about nothing.
2: Yes.
3: Buy some franchises, bro.
1: Yeah. Put some people out there.
2: Some generational wealth.
1: Yeah, man. Again, like the brain's a little bit scrambled. Burner account or not. Pretty embarrassing. Tua is getting it right now from basically everyone online because he's trying to gas himself up.
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1: Here's a strange headline for you. Alanis Morissette is being blackmailed?
2: For what?
3: Oh, no. I just adore her.
2: I love me some Alanis.
3: I mean, too. Ugh. What
1: this is brought to you by Robinhood, your money, your moves. So Alanis Morissette is suing a former tour manager, accusing her of civil extortion, fraud, and negligent misrepresentation.
3: Whoa.
1: So Morissette alleges that this former tour manager is running a calculated blackmail campaign against her. And the dispute involves a bag that got seized by British authorities at an airport back in July of last year that allegedly contained some marijuana and then animal tranquilizer.
2: Okay. Yeah.
1: So Morissette claims that this tour manager initially told the British Border Force that the bag belonged to her. And then Morissette alleged that the tour manager later threatened to tell British authorities that the bag actually belonged to Alanis Morissette. So she was going to throw her under the bus, but she wouldn't do that as long as Alanis Morissette kept her employed as the tour manager and didn't fire her for this infraction. Strange, right?
3: So, yeah, I would be doing exactly what Alanis is doing and saying, hey, I had a wacko tour manager who was trying to bind me contractually through horse tranks.
2: And then she came out and said, you ought to know not to f*** this bitch.
3: Yeah, man. Oh, my God.
1: So the demand from the tour manager is that she had to keep her employed as her tour manager for 15 years and provide substantial compensation in exchange for not making the allegation, which all of this is wild if you think about it. Considering that the drugs in the bag
2: sound like they were hers,
1: belonged to the tour manager.
3: Yes. But also,
1: if they were actually Alanis Morissette's and you ran cover for her and you're like, hey, I'll take the heat for this. I'll take the bullet for this as long as, like, you know, we can work something out and keep working together.
3: Well, that lady's just
1: nuts. Yeah.
3: But if Alanis got like in trouble with the law for weed.
1: Yeah. I mean, the animal tranquilizer seems pretty aggressive.
3: Yeah, but like, what's up with that? Like, yeah, what are we doing? What is that lady doing with those?
1: Right.
2: Weirdo.
1: So Morissette said she refused to give in. She said, no, I will not keep you employed as my tour manager
3: for 15
1: years. You were fired immediately.
3: Yeah.
1: And you are not going to blackmail me. Nice try, lady. And is now seeking more than $75,000 in damages. And more than anything, I think, just trying to get out in front of this.
2: Yeah.
1: You know, like, just run this out.
2: So, like, as a, like, also, if she was, this was hers. I'm a musician.
1: Yeah.
3: Right.
1: Like, I'm Alanis Morissette. I'm allowed to smoke some weed and
2: do some animal trank.
3: Right.
1: Jagged Little Pill sounds a little bit better on animal trank.
3: And also, she's like one of the most problematic women in music. Like,
1: right.
3: The most like bad girl thing she's ever done was like get mad at Dave Coulier. You know? Like,
2: and still
3: good
2: has
3: for her for getting some horse tranks.
1: And has never even really named Dave Coulier.
2: No, he came out.
1: He's the one who's like, that was about me.
3: Yeah, man. So good for her.
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2: Wouldn't it be nice to be a billionaire where you could just buy another sports team for the fun of it if you wanted to?
3: Because just for gigs?
2: Yeah, why not? You know, I'll just go ahead and snap up another one. So Stan Kroenke, who has been a longtime owner of different sports franchises, has agreed to buy the Los Angeles Angels from their longtime owner, the Moreno family, through his Kroenke Sports Entertainment. So the purchase price hasn't been officially disclosed, but reports put it at about $4 billion and potentially making it the most expensive Major League Baseball franchise sale ever, which is pretty wild considering the Padres just got sold. I mean, this isn't the most expensive as far as valuation, but as far as an actual transaction going down, because of course you'd expect a team like the Dodgers, who just won a couple of World Series back to back, are worth way more than that. But they got sold back in 2012 for just $2.15 billion.
4: Yeah, I mean, the Dodgers are, you know, most people believe that they're between $7 and $11 billion right now. Some have them a little bit higher than
2: that. Isn't that crazy, though? Because you think about people who bought houses before the real estate boom with COVID and everything else, and you go, oh, man, I can't believe that that's doubled. But the Dodgers just got sold in 2012, which is just not that long ago, for $2.15 billion, and now they could be worth $11 billion.
4: Yeah, they were terrible back then, though, if we remember. That sure. was a period where the Dodgers were absolutely ass and, you know, were going through bankruptcy. You know, but the fact that the Angels are being sold, I mean, I know there's a lot of people who are Angels fans who could not be happier. The sentiment around the Angels being sold, everybody's happy. You know, and Kroenke, you know, is obviously a very wealthy businessman who owns a lot of other sports teams.
2: And does a pretty good job with them. I mean, you think about, you know, the Chargers, for example. Or not the Chargers, the Rams, rather.
4: I mean, they just won a Super Bowl.
2: Yeah, I mean, like, he puts money into his organizations. And, you know, it struck me as wild because the Angels just have not been a contender for so long that them selling for nearly $4 billion seems like a lot, especially setting a franchise sale record. That's pretty nuts.
4: And considering, you know, about, I would say, I think they valued it in 2025. They're, you know, the team valuation was only $2.8 billion, so it's selling for $1.1 over its valuation. So I think Kroenke's going to want to put some money into it. Curious if he's going to change the name, you know, again, to maybe just the California Angels or, you know, the Los Angeles Angels of Anaheim, that dumb naming garbage.
2: But because it was the Anaheim Angels forever, right?
4: Well, it was the California Angels, then it was the Anaheim Angels, right. Then it was the Los Angeles Angels of Anaheim. They've changed the name like 38 times. It's been a poorly run organization. I'm happy for Mike Trout.
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1: These are some of the biggest rock songs ever released. You are trying to figure out what they are with 30 seconds on the clock for each one of them. And Matthew is joining us today as our contestant. Matt, you got Mahoney and Audrey available as lifelines. Should you need them, are you ready for your first one?
2: I am ready.
1: All right, here we go. This first one, 74 million views on this. Ooh. Here we go.

0: All right, very well done. Over to you, Matt. Do you know it?
1: The Eagles?
0: It is the Eagles. Do you know the name of the song?
1: Oh, my God. Is it? I can't remember the name of the song.
0: All right, we'll give you a half point on that one. No worries. It's a peaceful, easy feeling by the Eagles, but you're correct on the artist.
2: Who was doing that cover?
0: John Schuster.
3: 74 million views is wild.
2: By himself? Is he harmonizing with himself?
0: No, he had a bunch of people there.
2: So his name is John Schuster, and he's the only one taking credit. Interesting.
4: It's his account.
2: Okay.
3: He gets the rewards.
2: He gets to post it. Okay. 74 million views. One guy. Five guys who are in a barbershop quartet, which I hate, by the way.
0: You hate barbershop quartets?
2: I do. I just need that known. Barbershop quartets are gross.
0: All right, here we go on to the second one. You got a half point, so you still got some lifelines. They're still intact. Should you need them, good luck on this one. It's a bass solo.

0: right, 35,000 views on that one. Were you able to pick that one up, Matt?
1: No, I could barely hear it. I'm going to use the lifeline.
0: All right.
1: Audrey.
2: Nothing Else Matters, Metallica.
0: There you go. Nicely done.
1: That's what I thought it was. I just couldn't hear it very well.
0: Yeah, okay. It's a bass.
2: I gotcha.
0: All right. The next one here has got 30,000 views, and this is done on a recorder. Mm.

0: And we'll stop it right there. Matt, do you know that one?
1: That is Journey, Don't Stop Believing.
0: Absolutely correct. Nicely done. 2.5 points. All you need is a half point on this last one. Quick question on recorders. Does anyone actually, as like an adult, play a recorder, like in a band?
2: No, certainly.
0: That's what I mean. Like, you learn how to play a recorder as a child, but it never actually becomes an instrument that somebody plays.
3: It's a gateway. It's like
2: the internet.
3: It's the marijuana of musical instruments.
2: Yes. Gateway to music. You're very right, Mike.
0: All right, Matt. You're on your own here because you can't win on a lifeline. This last one has got 239 views. All you need is the artist or the song, and you get the win. Good luck. Here they go.

0: Hell yeah.
1: Hot air for a cool breeze. Cool breeze.
2: Cool breeze.
3: All right, Matt, for the win, what do you got?
4: That's like a shower version of Wish You Were Here by Pink Floyd.
3: Yes, sir. Congrats on the win.
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2: Mahoney, what fast food would you be willing to get arrested for?
3: My favorite fast food of all time is probably Shake Shack.
2: Okay.
3: But I don't know if you consider that fast food. Some have drive-thrus, some don't.
2: Okay, I mean, I'll accept that as an answer. Let me tell you the story as to what happened here.
3: Bucket of KFC, certainly, though. I'm going to jail for it.
2: So there was a guy who had a number of run-ins with the cops, and he was a wanted man, and he, I guess, had a parole violation. They had chased this guy two different times, and he had escaped both times by running onto a freeway.
3: Damn.
2: So this guy was a wanted man, but he was a hungry wanted man. And he decided
3: you burn calories.
2: Burn some cows, yeah.
3: You need to replenish.
2: And he decided that he really needed some Panda Express. Hey, look, the orange chicken, lots of protein.
3: Hey, that the orange chicken is like crack sometimes when it's done right.
2: I mean, you're right. Like, I've had bad orange chicken before where it just tastes like a ball of grease and breading. And other times,
3: fresh orange chicken that's off a fresh, clean deep fryer. It's just like sugar. It's like I think you get instant diabetes taking a bite of that. It's worth it.
2: So it's pretty funny because there's body cam footage of this. This guy decides that he needs some Panda Express immediately, even though he's a wanted man. But what he didn't anticipate is that when he walked into this Panda Express, guess who else needed some protein from chasing after him?
3: Who's that?
2: The cops.
3: They all decided to take a quick little break, and they were all at Panda Express.
4: Is this the only restaurant in the area?
2: We're there at this Panda Express, I guess just on lunch break, and ding, the door opens, and in walks the guy that they have been chasing and looking for. They instantly recognize him and tackle the guy to the ground.
4: That is hilarious. Yeah.
2: Now, the good news is they did save him from eating the Panda Express, so there's that. But instantly put in jail for it, and the chase ended in a very dramatic fashion.
3: See, it just feels crazy to me. Again, like, Panda Express, when done right, is elite, but like there's always the crash. Yeah. You half hour after you eat Panda Express, like I don't know how these cops were doing it either. Like you like the
2: year. Well, see, they were mid meal though, so they hadn't even finished their lunch. Which, you know, I got to give them credit. There's a lot of people that I know that you know, if they're on their lunch break,
3: this is my lunch break.
2: They're on their lunch break. I'll arrest this guy once I'm done.
1: 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Well, it's about time. 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
1: Hey, this is Matt Schultz from Cage the Elephant, and this is our new song, Beaches in Tennessee. 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
0: Cage the Elephant's Matt Schultz on his vision for a future stadium tour.
1: 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I mean, that would be nuts. It's the dream.

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Turnstile, look out for me. 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
1: Hey, this is Matt Schultz from Cage the Elephant. This is our new song, Beaches in Tennessee. It's your music plus.
0: Cage the Elephant's Matt Schultz on the band being together for 20 years.
1: Yeah, it's crazy. 20 years. Time flies for sure, honestly. I think that we've always just tried, as far as like the way the band's evolved, we always just tried to find things about music to be excited about, things that feel new to us, stay in touch with our passion for creating music. And so I think we just used that as a guiding light and basically had no rules other than that. If there was a way that we evolved, I think it's just really going where the music takes.

0: 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It's your Music Plus.
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Ginty here this weekend. A 2K summer send-off weekend with nothing but music from the 2000s.

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1: Hey, this is Matt Schultz from Cage the Elephant. This is our new song, Beaches in Tennessee. It's your music plus.
0: Cage the Elephant's Matt Schultz on how the song Beaches in Tennessee was written.
1: Yeah, Brad had written this really sick riff that he'd showed me months before, and we were all excited about it. He laid it down, the producer came in, and they started building out the track. Jared came in and laid down the drums, and then the song came together fairly quickly after that. I usually improv melodies over it, and we choose the ones that kind of speak to us. But yeah, it was an awesome day.

0: was Cage the Elephant, Beaches in Tennessee. It's your Music Plus.
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